0: Africa Radio. We are grateful that you choose to, that you chose us to be a part of what makes your day and your morning special. And on that note, something special is happening in the world of sport. It is the 2026 FIFA World Cup. This kicked off last week Thursday on the 11th of June with the opening match in Group A, where we saw Mexico versus South Africa's Bafana Bafana, which we saw a draw of 2 to Mexico and 0 to South Africa. Now, Coach Hugo Bruce said that South Africa still has a chance to recover. Asazi Sizobona, let's see. South Africa is playing tonight once more. We are seeing them in Group A versus Zeshia. Ndogozo Wagwamahlangu, what do you think of this match? How do you think it's going to play out?
1: With this one, I am confident, at least that's all I can say. I am confident they will try their best, I know. I just hope he gives, like, Urlebuhile Mofokeng a chance to show the world what he's made of. And, yeah, we're just wishing for the best. If not, Ababu, yeah, it's fine.
0: I like that. We're wishing them the best. I wonder if Relebohile Mofokeng will be placed on field tonight. Fingers crossed, I'm sure, as all South Africans and Africans are waiting in anticipation. Mr. Madikel.
2: Well, to be honest with you, I mean, I do not want to be like a Debbie Downer, but my flashbacks prove me right. So my intuition is always right. But like all of you guys say, maybe they will prove us wrong, but they're quite synonymous with disappointing us, to say the least, you know? So at this very time where the political arena, it's tense, we just need something to lighten the mood and just to make us come together, you know, like how rugby did, you know? So, yeah, man, I mean, people are sending off positive energies and all of that, but it doesn't work. I don't know what's going to work. Maybe luck is going to be on our side this time. You never know.
1: This time I'm confident. The one against Mexico, I knew good.
2: Are you going to bet on it? Bet your money on it?
1: 500.
2: You better bet on it.
0: I wonder how many people would have bet on that match.
2: I think they're going to bet for SA to lose. Like, SA citizens are going to bet for them to lose so that they can get by me.
1: But
2: I'm not being negative. I think, you know, Banyana Banyana, they fare quite well. Yeah. They do not disappoint. You know, the Boca, they do not disappoint in that respect. Man, I don't know what's happening, man. Is it the training facilities? They're not up to par. Is it the coaches that we're having? The morale of the team? Like, we really do not know at this point. What is it that we need to move forth?
0: You know, I remember last time you said, you know, they're in a different environment. We don't know if that's also affecting how they're playing. There's so many factors, you know. But kudos to you on saying, your intuition is always right.
2: We'll see.
0: I mean, it's anyone's game, really.
2: Yeah.
0: It's still early stages at this point. On my end, mina angazi, but I am obviously hoping that South Africa is going to win.
1: Yeah.
0: Vele, we just need something just to, you know, bring that spark back into our country. So I would also really love a win. I want to be seeing vuvuzelas and, you know, that atmosphere being back tomorrow. So we'll see. We'll, like, as Godfrey said, we'll send those positive vibes as if this or this. But
2: yeah, true,
0: you know, so batandazela, and at the end of the day, it's up to the team and how they're going to play. So all the best, Bafana Bafana. The analysts, they criticized South African coach Hugo Bruce for an overly defensive, cautious setup in the 2-0 opening loss to Mexico. They are urging Ubrus to return to a 4-2-3-1 formation and unleash attacking playmakers like Ntokozo said, Relebohile Mofokeng, if I'm not mistaken. The match predictions, according to analysts, they're leaning toward a physically grinding, low-scoring affair. So they're saying they're giving Zeshia about 50% chance probability of winning compared to South Africa's about 21.8%. We don't know. We shall have to tune in and see and be hanging on on the edges of our seats, holding

0: our breath, hoping hore we can let things turn into our favor. I don't know, have any of you been watching any of the other matches happening in the World Cup?
1: Yeah, but you know, also I think watching made me realize, especially with Portugal, that, you know, a soccer player only has a limited amount of like time span. You know, like you can see how Ronaldo plays, you know, that flair is no longer there. So the DRC, they were on a tight defense, you know. But on the other hand, you know, being a patriotic person that I am and being a Pan-African, I think Ghana really did fare well, you know. They clutched a win in like a 90-minute span.
0: Powerful.
1: And I think also casting a dark shadow over South African failure to actually qualify, you know, they can teach them like a thing or two about grit, tenacity.
0: We can learn a thing or two about a grit
1: from
0: Ghana.
1: Yeah.
0: You know, they got some good gameplay there. Oh, Mr. Madikela has spoken. And Togozo is nodding her head there. Do you have any comments?
2: I feel like South Africa can learn a lot from our fellow African countries. The way they play, they're just giving off the vibe, we are here and we want to fight for the continent and want to make the people proud. South Africa is just there, Nje, let's give them a chance. Maybe today they will prove us wrong. I believe.
1: But you see, we can't keep on changing coaches, formations. I mean, it's going to drive us to like a state of oblivion. At the end of the day, you have to apply yourself. You've trained enough to actually, for this moment, your entire life moment led up to this moment.
2: Yeah.
1: So I think it's that time to shine, you know?
0: It's their time to shine. It's their time to
2: but
0: shine.
2: But also, who do we blame? The coach or the players?
1: Are we going to keep on blaming the coaches at this point? So sure. I think sometimes, as I was saying, it could be the morale of the players, their outlook. I mean, at this point, we really do not know. You know, like, I do not play sports, but there's just an element missing.
2: Yeah.
1: You know, we cannot, like, Banyana fares well. And male sport, it's actually supported more than female sports this country.
0: Yeah.
1: Do you know what I mean? And then what are we supporting you guys for? If you keep on disappointing us, if anything, we are loyal fans. We're railing up against the boys, but they keep on disappointing us dismally.
0: Sure. I felt that. I really hope that they make us proud. Like you said, you know, they've been training for this moment. It really is what it is. It's down to the wire. It's crunch time. And, you know, this is where the true sportsmanship, true skill now is going to be seen at this level.
2: Yeah.
0: So, really, like Ntokozo said, who are we going to blame? The coach? The players? Is it morale is down? Is their head not in the game? We don't know. But it's still early stages. Let's clock in tonight and see how things unfold. Stay tuned to the Afro Brunch Show. We're taking a little break. When we come back, we'll be unlocking today's topic.
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1: It's 30 minutes past the hour, 9 a.m., and I am Nolufangande Moraro, bringing you the latest headlines across Africa and beyond. European lawmakers approve deportation hubs for migrants. South Africa DA drops ex-leader Steyn Huston from cabinet. Ramaphosa implores private sector to assist with youth employment. And that's it for your news headlines at this hour. Stay tuned for more news updates at the top of the hour. Tokozo Mahlangu coming up with sports update.
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2: The DR Congo hold Portugal to a shock draw in FIFA World Cup 2026 clash. Ghana beat Panama 1-0 in World Cup opener after injury time winner. Harry Kane scores twice as England beat Croatia to launch World Cup charge. And Diaz, Campos, Munoz score to hold off spirited Uzbek side. Good morning to you. I am Tokozo Mahlangu with your sports news. The tournament favorites, Portugal, were held to a surprise 1-1 draw by a determined Democratic Republic of Congo in their opening match. In the opening FIFA World Cup Group K clash at the Houston Stadium. The Portuguese began the match confidently, pegging back DR Congo to their own half for the first 5 minutes before Paris Saint-Germain star Joao Neves placed his well-taken header into the net in the sixth minute. However, the Leopards began to show signs of fighting back, with Newcastle United forward Yann Wissa missing the target from a speculative attempt in 10th minute. Ghana scored a dramatic 1-0 victory over Panama in their opening World Cup Group L clash in Toronto on Wednesday. Kayla B. Renke bundled in winning goal in the 5th minute of stoppage time, sending thousands of Ghanaians in Canada's largest city into a frizzy and settling an otherwise attritional battle. Harry Kane scored twice in the first half as England eventually saw off Croatia 4-2 to launch their World Cup title assault in Texas on Wednesday. Jude Bellingham immediately after halftime and substitute Marcus Rashford with 5 minutes to go ensured a winning start for Thomas Tuchel's side after Croatia fought back to level at 2-2. And Colombia beat a spirited Uzbekistan 3-1 to get their 2026 FIFA World Cup campaign to a winning start, as they went top of the Group K after match day one. Earlier in the day, DR Congo's draw against Portugal had opened up a chance that Colombia seized gratefully. And matches to look forward to today, Bafana Bafana vs. Czechia at 6 p.m. and Switzerland vs. Bosnia at 9 p.m. Ntokozo Mahlangu, One Africa Sports.
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4: 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You are still tuned into the Afro Brunch Show from 9 a.m. to 12 p.m. If you're joining us, you've just tuned in to the Coffee Break Chat, and we've been having a good time keeping each other warm in studio. I hope that you have your warm bev, or if you just want to hydrate your water and taking care of yourself this fine Thursday. Now, alrighty. Let's talk about something that's affecting almost everyone right now. The cost of living. From groceries that seem to go up every week, to transport, to rent, and even electricity. It feels like money just isn't stretching the way that it used to, isn't as a balance, but siyazama. So today we're unpacking the real impact of this on everyday life. This is not just an economic topic, this is a daily life reality. I want to bring in my co-hosts on this one. cost of living, you know. Guys, like, what's been the biggest change for you? Like, with the rising prices, has it been food, transport, rent, or electricity? Or you're not really, like, feeling the impact as much of the rising prices? Like, has it affected you a lot or not so much? From what you can just assess from, you know, how you're handling your money and your budget and so forth. Dogozo?
2: For me, it has to be transport.
4: Transport.
2: Like, it's really... It's expensive to get to Joburg from Pretoria. And as a person who travels 3 days a week, like, it's too much. But otherwise, food, something that I can manage. I feel like I can buy the basics, which is something I need, I think, yeah. Otherwise...
4: Yeah, I think, Elenda, but yeah, transport, yes, kabata, like, a lot, you know. I think it was, when was it, this month or last month?
2: Yeah.
4: I saw, like, Mangibela Etek scene, like, they put this paper up, like, with the increase.
2: The new prices.
4: I was like, yo,
2: but
4: okay.
2: Also, now that USA made peace with, what's this? They announced Uguti the oil price will reduce. So does that mean Uguti Namatex will reduce or they will stay the same?
4: Hey, you know, when it comes to economics, usually when they increase the price of something, it's rare that you'll find the price will go back to what was there before. So I don't know. They'll have to see, are they going to cap it where it is or they're going to reduce?
1: And remember, oil is not petrol. So we cannot say if oil reduces the petrol.
4: You're right. We really don't know. We can just hope that perhaps it will be a positive outcome for us.
1: Yeah.
4: And on your side, Muraro, like, with the rising cost of everything, like, where have you seen the biggest change for you? Is it food, transport, rent, or electricity?
1: I think I cannot really say much about rent because I don't pay rent. I also don't buy food.
4: In this economy, that's a fortune.
1: I also don't buy electricity, but my sister used to buy my mom like 400 rand electricity, and now it has increased. 400, it doesn't do anything. And she stays alone, remember? But honestly, it doesn't do anything to her, that 400. So it has increased, you know? And the other thing is, I think transport also, but I cannot really complain because when I come to work, I use bus. So I think buses, they're still...
4: They're still the same for now.
1: Yeah.
4: They haven't increased so much.
1: Yeah. You know, so it's not really bad, you know. The food. The food is a big challenge. Honestly, I love food. I love food. You know, we used to buy food maybe in our household, maybe 1.5 would be enough. And we'll buy even something like abo snacks and what. And you find that now that 1.5, it only buys the meat, you know, without anything else. So you haven't bought abo rice, abo tomato sauce, abo ing, kaftin, you haven't bought any, the veggies, like, 1.5, it's only for meat. So honestly, you find out Uguti, we are buying a grocery maybe about 5,000 or 3 point something or 4,000 if it's you know. So it's the food, the price is just high for food.
4: You know, it's getting real, like, just from even just your household unit. I think it's affecting us in different ways,
1: especially if maybe in household you are maybe 3 or 4 guys. You're going to spend, I'm telling you, if you're alone it's much better, you know. And I also saw people, there's this other lady, I forgot her name, on TikTok. So she used to post her grocery, the monthly grocery, and the price, and it will be like 10,000,
4: no way,
1: 11,000.
4: Sure.
1: You know, and she will be like, after this grocery, per week, she's going to be adding few stuff, like, like, abo veggies, abo... What is it? Maybe abo fruits, you know, every week she'll be having things that she will add. And in the household, it's her. the kid, I think it's less than 3. And her husband and the nanny, you know, I think, yeah, I think they're only four. So people will judge her, with, yo, so much money for the grocery and what. And looking at those people, they're both doctors.
5: Yes, I was actually about to ask, what are their professions?
1: Yeah, yes. They're both doctors. So I don't know why people are surprised that amount, because even the stores that they buy things from, they're not going to check us. They're not going.
5: They're probably going to like your Woolies.
1: You
5: or,
1: get my point. You know, everything is from Woolies. Everything is expensive, Jay. Sure. So, hey, guys.
5: Wow.
1: People have money out here. Yeah, and you look at yourself, you'd be like, hey, 2,000. Iki grocery about to buy six.
5: You know?
1: And if we have pap and it's a shovel, why we are fine. Yeah. Mm. You know? So, hey. I'm just also raising awareness here, because you guys, let people be, you know, if they can afford, they can afford. If you can't, you can't. We all can see that things are expensive, but there are people who are affording this life thing, you know, whether the price goes high or what, people are still, you know, living the flourish life and,
5: it's
1: you
5: so
1: know, and
5: true.
1: Not being affected at all. So, even if they complain, they don't complain in a way that, yo, it's too much. They just complain with, okay, it went up, okay, but it's fine, you know.
5: They can still cover.
1: They can still cover. So, hey, guys, yeah, things are expensive. Yeah. But there are people who are affording, you know. Yeah. There are people who won't even relate to this conversation.
5: That is so true. That is so true. And, you know, that's an important thing that people need to be aware of in South Africa. The gap between the lower class, the middle, and the upper class, especially the lower and the middle, it's so big.
1: Yeah.
5: You know, like you said, people were shocked. Hey, 10,000, how are they managing? Because you have to look at the average South African, perhaps that's their salary, they're capped at that.
1: Yeah.
5: And within that salary, they have to have food, groceries, electricity,
2: money
5: and
2: for transport.
5: Transport money. They have to somehow balance all of that, you know, and like what you're saying, okay, some people can afford. I still see some people buying new cars, but you know, we're all on different paths and all on different economic levels, you know. But the average South African vele, you know, we are really feeling the pinch in our pockets.
1: Yeah.
5: So,
1: and I saw this other lady, she returned her diesel car.
5: Sure.
1: It's a BMW X3. She took the petrol one. She was like, yo, diesel is killing me.
5: Sure. And they
1: people
5: took it
1: were
5: back.
1: Like, no, just return the car. She'd be like, no, I'm not returning the car. I can afford the car, but you know, diesel just ends in 2 hours and no, let me move to petrol. I'm like, hey, okay, you can afford it, but yeah, you still feel, you know, the pressure of like, you know what, I feel like I'm spending a lot on the car, you know. So yeah.
6: Given this topic, I think I like the fact that you guys are saying the difference between economic classes, you know, are the rich, the poor, and the middle class. But I think something that we really do forget is that the biggest hit, also even in the middle class, they're feeling it. So the rich can actually do afford.
1: Yeah.
6: It's right up there, Ellie, like you stated, in their salary bracket with that doctor.
1: Yeah.
6: But now the people in the middle class, especially in this economic climate, they do feel a pinch, you know.
1: Yeah, they
6: and
1: do.
6: I like to bring it into myself. I think the biggest hit that I had, it's actually transport, because transport is growing so exponentially, especially at this rate. You know, I never use a train to commute, but now I think I do. Yeah. And let me tell you one thing, I save so much.
1: Yeah.
6: It's more than 50%.
1: Wow.
6: It's more than 50% of the money that I save.
5: Sure. Wow.
6: And if you can look, I think maybe it's directly attributed to the fact that the taxi industry, the way it is run, it's not formal. I think, you know, it's just synonymous with people being primal. There's like mob thing going on there. It's just informal in its trade, but it's formalized in how it is, how it looks, and how it is set up also by the general rule of law. But in application, it's not run in a formal way. So hence you get ridiculous price rises at any given time. So I never used a train in, but now using it, I realized that people who used to use trains before, they saved a whole lot of money. Because I think we use taxis for convenience.
5: Yes.
6: So on my end, I think the major shift and change that I actually applied in my life, it's actually using the train. And I save more than 50%. I mean, like,
5: wow,
6: that's more than just a bargain. To say the least.
5: We're thinking in this economy, like, so how much money are you still
6: more
5: able
6: than 50%.
5: To retain in your pocket?
6: More than 50%.
5: You know?
6: Imagine if I buy like a monthly fare, If I buy a monthly fare, whether if I'm not going on work on a Monday, Tuesday, I can go anywhere with that ticket. Do you know what I mean? So I think maybe this economic climate teaches one to be economically savvy.
5: I like
6: that. You
5: know,
6: you look at alternatives that would actually, that will rather actually work for you.
5: Yeah, I think that's how a person is going to be able to survive, you know, being economically savvy. And I think you're also very fortunate that you even have the opportunity to take that train, you know. Some of us, we are forced, no maganjani, it's taxi because we don't have access to that route.
6: But so, you know, the alternative, I think also, like I said, this would actually allow for you to be savvy. There are alternative ways in which you can use transport system, you know. So it's there's just a lot of ways that you can kill a cat, you know. So it's all about you applying your mind and looking at your surroundings, you know. You can get on it. Car with someone that's coming to Bram, you know, and share thingy, you know. So it's just different, you know. This allows for you to just look at things from like a broader perspective. Like, even though you're not living in an area that is closer to a, like a train station, but you can commute with someone that works closely to where you work, you know what I mean? So pretty much it allows for you to be resourceful in a way, you know. You look at different alternatives. So I think, yeah, it this economic climate allows for us to adapt and be resilient, especially in this economic times.
5: Adapt and be resilient. As Ugodfrey likes to say, I'm going to go back to the drawing board and apply myself and see what other ways I can be resourceful in this economic climate. And I also invite you to do the same. Maybe you found ways that you've been able to save more money. Let us know how you are making it on 078-934-9311. Let us know. Maybe your tips will help us save a few hundreds or somebody else out there who's listening. Stay tuned. 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
1: Good morning, listeners. Today on the 18th of June marks several important moments in African history. The first one was in 1953, Egypt becomes a republic. On this day in 1953, Egypt officially became a republic, ending its monarchy. General Mohamed Naguib became the country's first president, marking a major turning point in modern Egyptian and African political history. And the second one was still in 1953, Jomo Kenyatta is sentenced by British colonial authorities. And that's it for your African history today from Nerufangane Moraro at One Africa Radio TV.
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2: 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This is the Afro Brunch Show, airing from Mondays to Fridays from 9 a.m. to 12 p.m. We are still in the coffee break chat and we are keeping each other nice and warm in studio, keeping it real because that's what we do right here. We are here to inform, educate, entertain, and maybe inspire and, you know, uplift one another. If you are just joining in, we have been discussing the economic crunch and, you know, how it's affecting us, how it's affecting our pockets, how it's affecting our families, how it's affecting how we're moving and how we are planning and strategizing with the money that we have in relation to the rising of prices when it comes to goods and services. Now, for me personally, where I have seen the pinch is also with transport, especially from where I reside to coming to the side. Before, it cost much less. It went up by like, how much was it? I think a few rands, but you know, when you add those up at the end of the month, they add up. And you know, Godfrey was just encouraging us to say, you know, this is the time to be savvy, strategize. Let's see other ways of how we can, you know, make things balance. Something cool that I would like to add, the company where my sister is working at, they actually like gave them like food vouchers that they can use like at your Checkers, your ShopRite, so you can get like Boma 5 rand off, Boma 10 rand off.
3: That's beautiful.
2: Yeah, I was impressed with this company. I was like, okay, you guys are actually like, you know, helping your employees keep up with the rising demand of prices. So on an economic level, this is the big picture. You know, people are under real financial strain, or rather the lower and the middle class, those of us that, you know, have fixed incomes and, you know, we have to budget. Around 82% of South Africans are extremely concerned about inflation. Household debt is sitting at 61 to 62%, and roughly 10.4 million credit active consumers have impaired credit records. Each credit, do you think it's a good idea to be taking out credits in this economic climate?
4: I think for some people it makes sense because people have different goals. Because you know that you want to have credit. There's something that you want to attain in future. You want to open up a business. You want to buy a house in future. You know. But it depends on the goal that you have. And like we stated prior, when you plan, strategize, you are able to maneuver easily into whatever it is that you want. So you will never find yourself in a situation, in a sticky situation that you cannot get out of, where you're so indebted that you barely surviving. You know what I mean? So it depends on the objectives that you have, you know, and yeah, what is it that you want to achieve? You know, why are you seeking credit to begin with? Is it going to work on your favor? But if you're doing it from the perspective of it's what you want, not really what you need, then that's when it really is going to catch up with you. Because I think a lot of people, they live beyond their means. You know, that also could be directly attributed to that. Why are you seeking credit even to begin with? So the question that you really need to ask yourself is that, do I really need this? Do I really want this? Can I go a day without this? So I think that's the approach that people need to make for them to make better decisions, you know, to help them maneuver in this unstable economy.
2: I like that. You know, it's no longer about, hey, keeping up with the Joneses, or, hey, I want to keep up, like really sitting down and thinking, I can go with this, I can go without this. And then you're not going to have so much financial stress, because you'll actually see that now your money is going into the right buckets. Mm. It's going towards the right things.
4: Yeah, it comes with also self. You know, if you know yourself, being true to oneself. You know, if you want to keep up, can you really keep up and make up for it also? Do you know what I mean? So, I mean, we do make mistakes, but it's how you also recover. How do you recover from it? Are you going to be faithful also in paying off that debt? Do you know what I mean? So it just depends on your outlook in life. And even when you're down, are you able to pick yourself up and recover? You know, because I think a lot of people, that's why they find themselves in a sticky situation. Sure. They let things linger. Things pile up, you know, to the point whereby they cannot even move. You know, that's clutter at its best.
2: You
4: know, people who hoard a whole lot of things, they can't move even in their house. So I think if you look at it that way, you would be able to make better decisions.
1: Yeah, I feel like sometimes people don't make credits because they really want to. You can see everything, it's increasing, everything is expensive. And you have kids, you have electricity to buy, you have a car to pay, you have a petrol to buy, you have food to buy, skaftini, school fees, sabana, like, and your salary is not increasing. You are working and working and working, and there is no salary increase. And now, because things are increasing, now your salary, it does no longer fit for you to do everything. You get my point. Now you are forced to do credit over and over again. When your salary comes, you have to pay up the credit and also take another one so that you can work out with the month again. So sometimes it's not about a business or if it's going to be beneficial or something. Like, you just have
4: it's survival.
1: Survival. But question, you just have to do it also, because you don't have a choice.
4: But also to answer on you, how is it survival then when you need to buy a car? When you need to also get money for petrol? How is it survival if you need to pay petrol? Because if you look at some of the European countries, you know, a lot of those people are rich. They don't wear Louis Vuittons. They don't even have cars. They commute with public transport. If you can look at people in Germany and how they live, because we live in a global village, there's an interconnectedness. If you look on TikTok, they even can look at you crazy when you come with branded clothing, because that's not how they are like. So hence I'm saying how we are also socialized, especially as Black South Africans, because this is what I know, this is what I'm used to, this is the community that I live in. Do you really need that car? Hence, I'm saying, when you're in survival mode, take whatever it is that you need. Do you really need to take your kid in those multiracial schools? You know,
1: remember, what I'm trying to say is nothing has changed. Your salary has been the same. Yes. And now the money is, now everything is starting to be expensive. You get my point?
4: My advice is
1: not that now you are trying to live
4: a lavish lifestyle.
1: Everything is still the same. Okay. You bought a car when you could still afford, when your salary could still cover everything. Now the price of everything is just going higher and higher and higher, and now your salary is not
4: it's the same.
1: But
4: you know what I'm trying to say? Now that everything is no longer the same, right?
1: You just have
4: sell
1: to
4: that car,
1: yes.
4: sell that car,
1: yes.
4: take your kid to school.
1: True.
4: Hence, I'm saying, do not live
1: you have
4: beyond
1: to make
4: your
1: sacrifices.
4: Means.
1: Yes.
4: You know
2: yes.
4: what I mean?
2: Yes.
4: I'm just trying to say, I think be practical in your approach. Mm. Certain things don't make sense. You do not need to take your kid to a ridiculously expensive school, schools that are far. Because we know also with the scholar transport issues that we face, right? Because drivers have to get to multiple routes at the limited amount of time. And that also forces them to go at ridiculous amount of speed. You know what I mean?
1: Yeah.
4: Hence, this causes accidents and all of that.
1: Yeah.
4: You know? So we can mitigate that by actually being practical in our approach. So I can say, do away with certain things, live below your means, work hard, then you're going to get that car that you want.
1: Yeah.
4: But I think we're not the same.
2: Yes.
4: No, we're not the same.
2: Let's hold it right there, because this chat is, you know, Iyashisa.
4: Yeah.
2: Godfrey, just ...
4: No, but we're not the same. I just want to say. But like,
2: yes.
4: I feel like I'm passionate about this. Like,
2: I love it.
4: Do not live beyond your means. Like, it's not that deep. You know what? Do away with the car. Do away with an iPhone. Like, do away with branded clothing. I mean, I'm me. Like, you are dope. You coming as you are, you make a meaningful contribution in society. And people who take you as you are, they are meant for you. I feel like that's my outlook in life. And I want people to see that, man. You know?
2: Indeed. You're unlocking their minds. And, you know, through sharing your opinions, I really believe that it's resonating with a lot of people. I just need to put a pin in it just for now. We just need to go to headlines. But we are coming back to this.
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1: Stories making headlines at this hour. AU lawmakers approve deportation hubs for migrants. South Africa DA drops ex-leader Steenhuisen from cabinet. Ramaphosa implores private sector to assist with youth employment. With your news at 10 a.m., a very good morning. I am Nerupangane Moraro. European lawmakers gave final approval Wednesday to toughener migration rules that will grant authorities much broader detention power and allow for creation of deportation centers outside the bloc. The 4-18 vote in Steinberg was one of the last hurdles of the reform that has sailed through the EU's notoriously long legislative process as Brussels and member states respond to political pressure to curb migration. Today, Europe delivered said Malik Asmani, a Dutch sentenced lawmaker who sponsored of the bill. People rightly expect that those with no right to say return to their countries of origin. The vote was welcomed by cheers and calls of send them back by far-right parliamentarians. That prompt the left of the assembly to chant shame on you in response, underscoring deep divisions over a text severely criticized by human rights groups. And in other news, South Africa Democratic Alliance, the second largest party in the fragile coalition government, on Wednesday demoted former leader John Steenhuisen from the cabinet months before local elections. The reshuffle comes ahead of November's local government election, a key test for the party following the formation of the 10th party coalition government in 2024. Galidon Hill Lewis, the Cape Town mayor who took over a party leader in April, had asked President Ramaphosa to remove Steenhuisen as agriculture minister, the DA said in a statement. Steenhuisen will be replaced by Willie Yekemp, the current environment minister, and will take up a role as deputy minister of trade, industry and competition. And finally, President Cyril Ramaphosa has appealed to the private sector to help curb the courage of youth employment in South Africa. He delivered the keynote address at the 50th commemoration of the June 16 Soweto uprising, now known as National Youth Day. Despite gains made by the Democratic government to change lives, five decades later, young people face the struggle of unemployment and lack of economic opportunity. President Ramaphosa says business can help absorb young people to help them realize their potentials. And here are your weather updates. Johannesburg, partly sunny at 12 to 15 degrees. Cairo, sunny at 28 to 34 degrees. Harare, sunny at 16 to 21 degrees. Nairobi, cloudy at 19 to 23 degrees. And Abuja, cloudy at 24 to 31 degrees. 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I'll be back at the bottom of an hour with your headlines. Tokozo Mahlangu coming up with sports updates.
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3: In your sports headlines this morning, the DR Congo hold Portugal to a shock draw in FIFA World Cup 2026 clash. Ghana beat Panama 1-0 in World Cup opener after injury time winner. 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And Diaz, Campas and Munoz score to hold off spirited Uzbek side. 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
2: Good morning. If you are joining us, you are locked into One Africa Radio. And this is the Afro Brunch show that runs from Mondays to Fridays from 9 a.m. to 12 p.m. Now, if you're just joining us, I had to cut Ugodfrey off because, you know, he was really sharing some very valid points. And, you know, I just want us to circle back to that. I feel you and Molalo were basically saying the same things, you know. For me, like, the main points that you're driving home is, look, be realistic. Look at your wants versus your needs. Yes. Yeah. Sacrifice whatever is not necessary. Focus more on your needs. And credit should be there not to supplement what you want. Only under situations where you feel...
4: It can enhance. Yeah.
2: You know. Sorry.
4: So I think life is built up that way. And as sad as it is, it's around, like, opportunity cost. You forgo one thing for another. As sad as it is, you forgo one thing for another. So you got to choose one thing. You got to choose one. You got to pick one. You cannot neither be here nor there. It's either black or white, no gray area. Unless, you know what, there are people that are fortunate enough to have the freedom of choice, which is what money affords you to do so. Hence the example that she made with people that are doctors. Yes. They are in that salary bracket. But people are in for a rude awakening moment. So sure. The middle class, the poor, we are almost feeling the pinch. We are all feeling the pinch of this. So it really, what this allows us to do, to be, is actually be resourceful. You know, look for other alternatives. You know, I would like to believe so. Especially with today's political climate.
2: Yes.
4: Nothing is more than what it seems. So really, you have to bring yourself towards yourself and look at the situation for what it is and be practical in your approach. I think that's how you're going to live this life harmoniously without anything lingering at the back of your mind.
2: Practicality.
1: Yeah. You know, I also saw this other guy on on TikTok yesterday. He moved in his new house. He thought it was very much safer. You know, he was looking for security, and then he went there, filled up the house and do everything, you know, furnished, you know, and then a few days after, people went in, they took the TV, they took everything. Clothes, they took everything, even clothes, and they only left his uniform. You understand?
2: Wow.
1: Only you understand? Only uniform, Jay. Yes. Uniform, jacket, the trousers, and the socks, the boots, everything.
2: Sorry, I know it's not funny, but... So I just trying to make light of the situation. But at least they let him go to work.
1: Because, you know, And he was so down about it, and also talking about how the police are failing him because they removed themselves from the structure. Now he cannot even claim his things, or get refund or something. He just can't. And then he said he navigated them, and he found out that the TV was now in Zimbabwe. So but my point is, after the story, he just said that he sacrificed and he had to sell his new polo. He had a nice car. He sold his polo, take it back, and he furnished his house again. So
2: the same house.
1: Yeah.
2: Did he at least upgrade security?
1: Yeah, he installed the backless and everything. So yeah.
2: Okay. You see that move that man made right there is exactly what Ugodfrey was saying.
1: Yes.
2: He sacrificed that polo and said, okay, you know what? Right now it's not the most important thing.
1: True.
2: I need to finish my house.
1: Yeah, that's all I'm saying also, Uti. You know what? Maybe your salary is not increasing and now everything is increasing, and now you are making debt not because you want to make debt, you know, because you still want to fit into who you were before, but now the salary is not increasing, you know. So at least maybe try to sell that one thing, and so that you can balance, because hey guys, if they don't want to increase your salary, they don't want, and you cannot keep on borrowing money every month so that you can secure your lifestyle and everything, you know. Yeah.
2: Sure. No, thank you for sharing that.
1: Yeah.
2: I'm so sorry to that man. I felt for him, you know. Sure. It's also traumatic on top of just covering all those financial costs.
1: Yeah.
2: So as long as he's upgraded security and he's safe. So I think we're all driving home the same point.
1: Yeah.
2: Just to circle back. Like what we've been saying, I feel like we even answered some of these questions to say, you know, is budgeting still enough? Have we moved into an era where budgeting alone cannot fix the problem, of which is what we've seen?
4: Yeah,
2: you have to sacrifice, you have to prioritize.
1: Yeah.
2: And this one, I don't even know, because in this economy, really, as the people, we do what we can for ourselves. But I'll just pose it. Hore, what would we think the government or employers should prioritize first to ease the pressure on citizens? I think I answered this when I gave the example earlier of my sister's company giving them the food vouchers. For me, that was very thoughtful, very proactive. These are people that are working for you, your workforce. Take care of them as much as they are taking care of your company.
4: Yeah, I like what you said, you know, with your sister's company. And I think they should set precedents for other entities moving forth. Let me tell you, the government has in place the laws that protect us, right? The laws that's supposed to enhance us. Hence, we have corporate social responsibility, corporate social investment. So in the case of your sister's situation, they are doing due diligence.
2: Mm-hmm.
4: They are doing what they're meant to be doing.
2: Is this actually the standard that should be there for companies?
4: It is a standard that it should be there, but to a certain extent, you know, because it's not like necessary at the end of the day, you know. So to a certain extent, they should, but other companies, they do not even follow the general rule of law. So hence, the working environment, it's not conducive. You know, so in your sister's case, it's prime example of companies that are actually following the general rule of law. You know, the policies that are in place are actually implemented. You know,
2: the key word here, you say, you know, you're saying they're implemented, because you've actually just reminded me of CSI, which is something that I have not reflected upon in a while, to say, are these funds being accurately allocated, and are they being used for the purposes for which they're supposed to?
4: Yes, CSI, corporate social investment, corporate social responsibility. You know, the king something. The companies doing due diligence, you know, just even policing them around, following the general government system. It's actually

Especially now, we really hope that needs will go a long way in easing financial pressure and burdens. It is currently 10:15. You are still tuned into the Afro Brunch Show. Going to take a little break and we'll be back.

Though this world may harm me, I'll still walk through the fires calmly. See, I know what God put in me is way more than what the world puts on me. See, my life is a story, one that will keep on showing. Not half full or half empty, my cup is one that is overflowing.

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1: Dumelang, umamete Timeless FM. After a long time of wondering, where is he and what is he doing? I'm here to confirm that the king of Afro beats is back, baby. Kibuaka yena Davido. He's back with a brand new album and I'm talking hit after hit. Thank you, Davido. Thank God.